What's up? It's Megan Maroney, and here's my new song, Medicine. 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
2: 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Hey, it's Shaboozy. 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
1: Is this cheating? If you text a flirtatious text conversation with someone. Yeah. Well, how do you guys even think about that?
2: Well, that's not cheating.
1: Texting flirty with somebody?
2: Like, can you give an example?
3: How many times
4: did you mean to flirt?
1: Am I crazy?
3: Like, what's flirting?
1: What?
3: Not like
2: you're so sexy. That's over the line.
1: That's not flirting.
4: Isn't it on a spectrum, though?
1: So if you're married and you're having a flirty conversation with someone of the opposite sex,
4: that's bad.
1: Okay, but is it cheating?
4: That I don't know.
1: Yes.
2: I don't think it's cheating. Dude.
5: Okay. I don't know.
2: Okay. You're getting there, but it's not cheating.
1: I'm not going to convince you. I don't want to convince you. I just want to know how you feel.
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0: 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It's 6 o'clock, and it's time for the news. Miss Tell Me Something Good on the Bobby Bones Show. Catching you up right now.
2: Tell me something good.
3: It's a personal one for me, maybe even a selfish one. But I got a text. I'd like to read it to you.
4: Okay. I
3: was very excited because I didn't even have to ask for this. You know, don't you love when things just show up out of nowhere?
4: Ooh, could this be showing up out of nowhere because of the Etsy spell?
3: Has nothing to do with my career.
4: Oh, okay.
3: Nah. I just sent you 2 tickets to our show and a parking pass.
4: Ooh, parking pass is even
5: Wow, that's
4: tickets.
5: Huge.
3: Yeah, it's from Ronnie Dunn.
6: Ah, that's cool.
3: Caitlin and I have plans to go in September. I guess we're in September now, but wait, a couple weeks? 12th, I think is when that show is?
4: Mm-hmm.
3: Yeah, we're going to go to that show.
4: That's legit.
3: And we don't get to go to many shows. Well, baby, and then also, I don't go to shows.
6: Yeah, but that parking pass really helps.
5: Yeah.
4: That's like the best part.
3: No, we could Uber. Parking pass is awesome, too. I'm not
6: saying
3: it.
6: That's true, you can Uber.
3: Yeah, we're close enough to Uber. But, yeah, we're going to go. I'm excited. They're playing the last time Brooks and Dunn played in town. I had a show the exact same night in town. And so we did not get to go. And Ronnie's a family friend. Caitlin's closer to Ronnie's wife. I'm closer to Ronnie. But, yeah, we haven't seen them in forever. We played with them at our show 4 years ago. They played with us.
6: Mm-hmm.
4: But are they at Bridgestone or Nissan?
3: Bridgestone.
4: Cool.
3: I'm pretty sure. Dang, you made it lesser.
4: Is it lesser? I didn't know that was saying.
6: One's a stadium.
4: I was thinking indoor, outdoor. That's all I meant.
3: Dang.
5: Oh,
6: one's way bigger.
3: Wait till I tell Ronnie that Amy was going.
5: Yeah.
4: Wait, what? No, that's not. No.
6: That's crazy that they are family friends. Like,
3: it's crazy at this point. Yes.
6: That's crazy.
3: There's just a lot of similarities between her and my wife. They're both from Oklahoma. Grew up. There's definitely, she's a lot older than Caitlin, but she also looks at Caitlin as probably like another daughter type.
6: Sure.
3: And then, I don't know, Ronnie and I are just odd. It just works. So
6: it does work.
3: The exciting thing is that show is coming up, and then I didn't have to ask, and he's like, hey, we got you covered.
6: That's cool.
3: So I text him back. He's like, no, I want to do a song. Can I come up and do a song? Which one do you want me
6: to
3: do?
6: The big one?
3: Yeah, which one do you want me to do? So that's my Tell Me Something Good for today. There you go. That's what it's all about.
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2: Internal drama on this show is that our iHeartRadio Music Festival is coming up. 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It's in Vegas. Massive show. And Amy and I are going. We're working. But for the first year, Lunchbox and Eddie did not get invited.
3: Yeah, that's correct.
2: I looked up the price of a ticket. It's $1,000 for one ticket to go now.
4: Ugh. Flight?
2: Yeah. I'll buy you a flight if you want to go. The flight. I'll pay for you out of my own money.
3: But will, just Lunchbox.
2: Well, I'm not... Yeah.
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5: What?
2: I will... As of right now, Mike, what does it say?
6: Yeah, $931.
2: Wow. $931.
5: I won't let you down.
3: But what are you going to do?
2: Wait a minute.
3: Not to
2: wait a minute.
3: It?
2: I just been told something.
3: Uh-oh.
5: What?
2: We're going to need you to go to Frontier.
5: No.
3: Frontier
5: no.
3: does fly to Vegas.
5: No.
4: What have you been told?
5: No.
2: I can get them nonstop Frontier for cheaper.
3: Oh, that's great, dude. You just have to pay

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1: Is this cheating? 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
3: 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Not cheating.
2: Texting flirty with somebody?
3: Like, can you give an example?
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2: Am I crazy?
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2: What?
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1: Tomorrow morning at 6 a.m., Lauren Elena is stopping by the studio. 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
4: 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It's called Papa Shot. 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

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Tomorrow morning at 6 a.m., Lauren Elena is stopping by the studio. 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
1: Internal drama on this show is that our iHeartRadio Music Festival is coming up. 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It's in Vegas. Massive show. And Amy and I are going. We're working. But for the first year, Lunchbox and Eddie did not get invited.
2: Yeah, that's correct.
1: I looked up the price of a ticket. It's $1,000 for one ticket to go now.
3: Ugh. Flight?
1: Yeah. I'll buy you a flight if you want to go. The flight. I'll pay for you out of my own money.
2: But just Lunchbox.
1: Well, I'm not. Yeah.
2: Not his wife.
1: I'll buy
2: not
1: him.
2: His kids.
4: What?
1: I will. As of right now, Mike, what does it say?
5: Yeah, $931.
1: Wow. $931.
4: I won't let you down.
2: But what are you going to do?
1: Wait
2: for
1: a minute.
2: Him not to
1: wait a minute.
2: It?
1: I just been told something.
2: Uh oh.
4: What?
1: We're going to need you to go to Frontier.
4: No.
2: Frontier
4: no.
2: does fly to Vegas.
4: No.
3: What have you been told?
4: No,
1: I can get them nonstop Frontier for cheaper.
2: Oh, that's great, dude. You just have to pay for your seatbelt.
4: No.
2: And Bobby's not covering that.
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0: What's up? It's Parker McCollum. 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
2: We put our lives on the line for our country. We braved the unknown. We did what we were told. And we lit up. Our cigarette packs were as valuable as the packs on our back. Maybe more. At one point, cigarettes were part of our daily ration. 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And boy, we were smoking them. Bumming a smoke was the norm. It was an escape from the reality of dirt, sweat, and forgetting how many days you were so far from home. Never had to worry so long as you had a light. And the smoking lamp was lit. If that was you then, get your lungs screened now.

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1: Our lawyer said we have to tell you our bull rides can't actually make you less busy. 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

0: So here's what you may have missed.
1: Is this cheating? If you text a flirtatious text conversation with someone. Yeah. Well, how do you guys even think about that?
2: Well, that's not cheating.
1: Texting flirty with somebody?
2: Like, can you give an example?
3: Like, what flirt? Did you mean to flirt?
1: Am I crazy?
2: Like, what's flirting?
1: What?
2: Not like you're so sexy. That's over the line.
1: That's not flirty.
3: Isn't it on a spectrum, though?
1: So if you're married and you're having a flirty conversation with someone of the opposite sex,
3: that's bad.
1: Okay, but is it cheating?
3: That I don't know.
1: Yes.
2: I don't think it's cheating. Dude.
4: Okay. I don't know.
2: Okay. You're getting there, but it's not cheating.
1: I'm not going to convince you. I don't want to convince you. I just want to know how you feel.
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2: wanted... 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
4: So I was wondering, there's this like basketball hoop that's really popular around the country. It's called Papa Shot. And if you were willing to have it in your bar, then I would get a finder's fee. So that's kind of why I'm curious about it. But would you be willing to have a huge basketball hoop type thing in your bar?
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2: 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We love our iHeartRadio Music Festival. It's in Vegas. Massive show. And Amy and I are going. We're working. But for the first year, Lunchbox and Eddie did not get invited.
3: Yeah, that's correct.
2: I looked up the price of a ticket. It's $1,000 for one ticket to go now.
4: Ugh. Flight?
2: Yeah. I'll buy you a flight if you want to go. The flight. I'll pay for you out of my own money.
3: But just Lunchbox.
2: Well, I'm not. Yeah.
3: Not his wife.
2: I'll buy
3: not
2: him.
3: His kids.
5: What?
2: I will. As of right now, Mike, what does it say?
6: Yeah, $931.
2: Wow. $931.
5: I won't let you down.
3: But what are you going to do?
2: Wait a minute.
3: Not to
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5: What?
2: We're going to need you to go to Frontier.
5: No.
3: Frontier
5: no.
3: does fly to Vegas.
5: No, no.
4: What have you been told?
5: No,
2: I can get them nonstop. Frontier. For cheaper.
3: Oh, that's great, dude. 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

He's a ranch hand in a pinch, man. Hotter than the red on a cattle brand. Cause she's a gold digger with a quick trigger. A cast iron skillet swinging lid flipper. Now he's a double wide on the county line. Sipping on a six pack of Lone Star Light. She did him dirty, took him to the

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beer joint with a few of the guys. 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And boy, let me tell you, she was the prettiest thing I'd ever seen in a pair of boots. 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

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Cranking up Morgan, Luke, Lainey, and more for moms, cowboys, and country rebels. 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
3: 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It's called Papa Shot. 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
6: All right, we got a heck of a show. Today's the first, which is crazy. It is September 1st. Wake up, wake up, wake up. It's the first of the month. We're going to play the famous first game. All these things happen the first of something. So we'll get to that. Also, we got a husband and a wife fighting about sharing their iPhone location. Lauren Elena is going to stop by and perform. We're big Lauren Elena fans. We got a big show. We're glad everybody's here. All right, let's get started now. Here we go.

0: the Bobby Bones Show. Today is September 1st, which is crazy. We're going to play Famous First. For example, who became the first person to walk on the moon in 1969?
1: Neil Armstrong.
0: Good job. Everybody's got it, right?
2: Yep.
0: Okay, Amy, you're first. Which character is generally considered the first modern superhero, debuting in Action Comics number 1 in 1938?
2: I don't know who the first superhero was. Okay, let me think. Is it Superman?
0: If you miss it, you're out, but you're not going to lose a scholarship or anything.
2: I know, so but no I don't want to be out.
0: That invested.
2: But I don't want to be out. To me, there's Spider-Man, Superman, Batman. Those are the early ones. But I feel like Superman is probably...
0: Which character is considered the first modern superhero? Action Comics 1, 1938.
2: I don't know what Action Comics 1 is. Superman.
0: Is that your answer?
2: Yes.
0: That's correct.
2: Thank you.
0: Lunchbox, what was the first mammal to be cloned in 1996?
3: I don't even know what a mammal is.
0: Okay. What was the first animal to be cloned in 1996? Yeah.
4: That would be a mammal.
3: Thank you.
0: Well, not all.
2: Not all.
4: No, I'm saying
2: but
4: like this.
2: You could refer to it as an animal.
3: Yeah. First thing that pops in my head, man, I'm going to go with it.
0: Superman.
3: No, he wasn't cloned.
2: He wasn't cloned.
3: I think they did that at A&M, man. And I'm going to go with a sheep.
0: The animal's name was Dolly, and it was a sheep.
4: Yeah. Oh, good job.
3: Yes.
0: Eddie.
4: These are hard.
0: Yeah.
3: Yeah, they really are.
0: The first Battle of Bull Run was the first battle in what U.S. war?
4: The Battle of Bull Run?
0: Yeah, the first Battle of Bull Run was the first battle in what U.S. war?
4: Man, I'm just going to say the Civil War because it just sounds like something that would be older. And you're not going to do the American Indian War, right? Oh, my gosh. That could be the American Indian War. You know what? I'm changing my answer. American Indian War. Bull Run.
0: The answer is Civil War.
3: Okay.
0: Do you mean like the French and Indian War? What do you mean? There's not.
4: Was
0: I don't
4: there
0: think
4: an American Indian War?
0: I don't think there's. That was called white people come over and kill all Native Americans, sadly, and take their land.
4: Absolutely, but that wasn't called the American.
0: I don't
4: War?
0: Think there's an official American Indian War.
4: So civil. So where was this Civil War fight?
2: The Bull.
3: Bull Run.
4: Bull Run. That would make sense.
0: Would you make sure there's no official American Indian War that I'm not familiar with? Eddie's out.
4: Terrible.
0: You had it. There are many American Indian wars. There's the American Frontier War. There are other Indian wars, but there's not a war.
4: There's no Bull Run in there?
0: Not in that one.
4: No.
3: Ah, Bull Run, man.
4: Got me.
0: You're out. No, you had it. First instinct, guys. First instinct, remember?
3: Yeah. It was tough.
0: Amy, what was the first song that I danced to on season 27 of Dancing with the Stars?
3: Ha! Good luck!
2: You were wearing red. I wish you were saying, what was the first color of my outfit?
0: What was the first song I danced to on season 27?
2: You were wearing red, weren't you? Blink twice if you were wearing red.
0: That does not factor into the question.
2: No, that helps me with the song.
0: It doesn't.
2: I don't remember. Were you doing the jitterbug? The cha-cha-cha?
4: He can't answer that question.
0: Your answer is?
2: You are the one that I want. You are the one I want.
0: So, incorrect. The first episode, they make you dance to something that's kind of close to home. Close to where you are, what you're doing now.
2: Yeah.
0: And it had Broadway, Nashville. The whole set was Broadway, Nashville.
2: And you were wearing red?
0: Yes,
4: you're
0: I was wearing
4: stuck
0: red,
4: on the red.
0: That doesn't matter. Yeah, I just picked that.
2: Well, I was hoping it might help me with the song, but I didn't have confirmation.
0: I know it.
2: It was something. Oh, that's a night that the lights went out in Georgia.
0: That'd be a weird song to dance to.
3: That's really Georgia.
2: It's country. Yeah. It's country.
0: It's a country song from the 90s.
2: Oh, Chattahoochee.
0: Nah.
2: Oh,
0: Eddie?
4: It's Trouble.
0: Yeah,
2: T.R.U. Bailey.
0: Travis Tritt.
2: Yeah, you're right. Okay. See? I'm supposed.
0: No. You said you're the one that I want, and then you said jitterbug, and then you said...
3: Cha-cha-cha.
2: But you were wearing red.
0: Yeah. Lunchbox for the win.
3: Oh, man. First one of the month.
0: I think you'll get this one.
2: Unless he misses it.
0: I think he gets this one, though. I think you'll think he won't get it, but I think he gets this
3: one. Oh, boy, that's a lot of pressure.
0: What band became the first ever artist played on MTV with Video Killed the Radio Star?
4: Oh! Yeah, he won't get it.
0: I think he might.
2: He will. He will.
3: I thought you were going to ask me the name of the song.
0: What band became the first ever artist played on MTV with Video Killed the Radio Star? How would you think I was going to ask you the song when the first two words were which band?
3: I don't know.
4: Good point.
3: Good point. See, because let me talk this out. I know it's not Devo because Devo is Whip It. I don't know what. Bungles? Oh, my gosh. Video Killed the Radio Star. Gosh.
0: Answer?
3: The Bungles.
0: The Buggles.
4: Wow. Dude, you were so close.
2: Say it again. Sure. Enunciate.
0: The Buggles.
2: And he said the
0: Bungles.
3: Oh, my gosh.
0: So Amy and Eddie are back. Or excuse, sorry. Amy no. and Lunchbox are back yeah. in.
3: I went with my first instinct.
0: I'll ask three questions. I just need you to buzz in whenever you know the answer.
3: That was tough.
0: Here we go. What classic TV show became the first American TV show ever to actually show a toilet?
2: Amy. Brady Bunch.
0: Incorrect.
2: What?
0: To show a toilet on screen in 1957.
3: Lunchbox. MASH.
0: Leave It to Beaver.
2: Oh, yeah. Is that family. Oh. Close.
0: Next up. What Steven Spielberg movie?
3: Lunchbox.
0: In famous firsts. Go ahead.
3: Titanic.
0: Incorrect. Didn't do Titanic. That's James Cameron. What Steven Spielberg movie, Amy, became the first ever summer blockbuster in 1975 after it was the first to surpass $100 million at the box office?
2: Jaws.
0: Correct.
4: Wow, Amy.
3: She didn't ring in.
2: Amy.
0: She's by herself. Okay. Okay, Amy, if you get this or if no one gets it, you win.
3: Crap.
0: Lunchbox has to get this. What 1937 Disney movie became the first full-length animated feature film?
2: Amy. Snow White.
0: Correct.
4: Dang.
3: I have no idea.
0: And yes. There, first game in September, famous first, your winner, Amy.
1: Boom. All right. 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

0: We have a listener whose wife really wants them to share their locations on the phone. And this listener's like, it feels so controlling. We'll talk about that. Everybody's got a parenting tip for me as well. We'll do that. Lauren Elena is coming up in studio, so we'll talk to her. So, big show. Back in a second.
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0: Football's back and something big is coming. 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

0: Hello, Bobby Bones. My wife wants us to share our phone locations all the time. I have nothing to hide, but it also feels a little controlling. Is this normal now, or am I making too big of a deal out of it? Signed, tracked and confused. I can understand that if you've never been tracked, how weird it is to be tracked at first, especially if you've done nothing wrong to deem being trackable. So the first time that my wife, like, hey, we should like put each other's finds on. She wasn't like, I need to track you. She's like, let's just make sure. Because most of it too, I think she just wanted me to know where she was too.
1: Yeah.
0: I was like, whoa. What are you trying to find out where I am all the time? I got very defensive. She wasn't even saying I need to track you. She was like, we should do our find mys so we know. Whoa. Why are you always wondering where? It's no big deal. I'm telling you, I haven't thought about it twice since then, 3 years or so ago. And it's so helpful to know how far away she is. So I can clean up real quick or something. Sometimes you're just doing stuff at home, playing video games. Like, oh, got to shut it down. Got to get down, act like I'm doing.
2: Got 5 minutes.
0: Or grab the vacuum with a minute left before she's there just to act like you're doing some house cleaning stuff. You can use this to your advantage.
2: Yeah.
0: And if you have nothing to hide, I say go for it if she wants it, because you're going to create a problem for yourself. If you have nothing to hide, you're going to create a problem for yourself.
1: And
0: I get it.
1: And to answer the question of, is this just normal now? I do think it is more normal.
0: Let's check.
1: And more normal.
0: No, you don't got a dude.
1: Guess what?
0: What?
1: I still have his location.
0: Your ex-boyfriend or husband?
1: Ex-husband.
2: Oh, that's weird.
3: Wow.
1: Sorry. Ex-boyfriend.
3: Oh, still weird. Okay.
1: Ex-husband would be weird, but I can sometimes track him through when I track my kids. But
0: he's like, I can track him when I drive by his house late at night to see if his car's there.
1: But I realized on Life 360, I still am on my ex-boyfriend's family plan. And I realized that when they flew out the other day, and sometimes Life 360 will send you a notification that'll be like, phew, plane just landed at BNA. And it was their whole family, and I was like, oh, interesting.
0: I wonder where they've been.
2: She texts them, welcome back, guys.
0: Welcome back to Nashville.
1: I just pulled him up right now. Looks like he's at work.
2: Oh, good.
0: He doesn't know that they're still on
2: That's
0: the final.
2: Terrible.
3: Oh, no.
0: Eddie?
2: Yeah. Oh, yeah, yeah. We're on a Life 360 plan where, and I'm like you, dude, I love knowing where she is. I don't have to text her and be like, hey, did you leave the house yet? You know, or like me, like if I left work, she knows I'm leaving work. I should be home in like, you know, 20 minutes. So it's helpful. But at first, you're right. It's weird.
0: Yeah, because it feels like they're accusing you of something.
2: Like, you don't trust me?
0: Yeah. And in the end, you can use it way to your advantage.
1: Like, it helps when you've got the partner, like if your kids are on there too. It's just like the whole family, like Eddie was saying, just put everybody on there. So that makes sense. But yeah, if you don't have kids, then it is a little more like you just want to know where they are.
0: Amy's starting to lunchbox.
3: No, we don't track. I would never let my wife track me. I don't track her. I trust her 100%. She trusts me. I don't need to know where she is.
0: It's not trust.
3: It is literally nothing about trust. There is no need for me to know where my wife is every minute of the day.
0: Sometimes it's crazy. My wife will see me leaving and she'll go, hey, I saw you leaving. I'll have lunch ready for you when you get home.
1: Exactly. Yes.
0: Like right when you're, because she can just time that out.
2: Lunchbox,
1: awesome.
2: Do you text your wife like, hey, have you left yet? Like if you're meeting somewhere.
3: No, I'll call her and be like, hey, I'm headed to this spot. Are you on your way?
2: Right. You wouldn't have to do that.
0: Well, maybe you would. But regardless, if you did nothing wrong, she's not accusing you of anything. And also, there are 17 ways you can use it to your advantage to do things wrong and not get caught.
1: Look at the pros of the...
0: Yeah, you can do things wrong and not get caught. Play video games. You can do
2: act
0: all
2: like you're cleaning the house.
0: Yes, do all kinds of stuff. Just do it, dude. If you're good, just do it. All right, there you go. Close it up.

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1: Everybody has one parenting tip for me. I have a 5-month-old, so I'm here. I'm open. I'm willing to accept it. Everybody will give me one parenting tip next.
2: Bobby Bones.
3: Mr. Bobby Bones.
1: Hey, it's Bobby Bones. 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
18: Hi, I'm Peter Sagal. 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
1: 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The Bobby Bones Show on the Bull 97.3. I'm anxious to hear this. Everybody has a parenting tip to pass along to me. All right, let's go. Eddie, you want to go first?
2: Sure, I'd love to.
1: Go ahead.
2: I think before anything happens, and you could do it today, you can do it this week, whatever, you need to send an email to the Tooth Fairy and communicate with the Tooth Fairy early on what the price of a tooth is going to be. Because it
1: has that created some stat in your relationship?
2: I think there has been times when the Tooth Fairy wasn't communicated to and gave an amount that was ridiculous.
1: That's why I'm choosing my words carefully.
2: Right? Okay. And then it became a problem later because the Tooth Fairy is not going to go back on the amount. It's only going to go up from that amount. So I would think you nip it in the bud now, send the email to the Tooth Fairy as soon as possible, and establish the price of a tooth. That's my advice.
3: Not bad.
1: Okay.
2: Good luck.
1: Okay. Do you have her address?
2: Oh yeah. I'll forward it to you.
1: Because Tooth Fairy's a girl, right?
2: Yeah, for sure.
1: Because every fairy's a girl.
3: No, The Rock is a man.
2: No, that's a movie. That's Hollywood.
1: Fair enough.
7: Yes.
1: What about Tinkerbell? Girl or boy?
2: Girl.
1: Okay, so every fairy's a girl.
3: I think there are boy fairies. Y'all are being sexist.
2: Do you know the email address doesn't say?
1: I just always thought the Tooth Fairy was a girl.
3: Mine was always a boy.
7: Oh, that's mine weird. Was a girl.
2: Mine was a girl.
1: I just assumed all fairies are girls.
3: Huh.
1: Like a fairy princess.
3: Well, you know what, assuming.
1: I never heard about a fairy prince.
2: Well.
1: Amy, what advice do you have for me?
3: When you need to get your child's full attention, just turn off the Wi-Fi.
2: Dang, that's a good one, Amy. That'll get them.
3: And now there's even more tied to Wi-Fi these days with streaming is how you watch most things or video games. It's not just like on their tablets or whatever. Mm-hmm. But
1: at what age do I need to implement this?
3: I feel like at whatever age you start introducing Billy to technology.
2: Yeah, I would say
3: ASAP. Just one you can keep in your back pocket.
1: Okay, so email the Tooth Fairy.
2: First thing.
1: But I have to do that before I shut the Wi-Fi down.
2: Yes, or else the email won't go through.
1: Will not go through. Okay.
3: Well, though, you shut the Wi-Fi down. It's temporary. It's just something that you use as a tactic.
1: Got it.
3: To like smoke them out.
2: And don't tell them to smoke. And don't tell them where the Wi-Fi is.
1: Like the
3: well,
1: box.
3: Yeah,
2: they'll never ask, but don't tell them.
1: Okay. Lunchbugs.
7: Never teach your kid how to read the speed limit or the speedometer. Because then all you hear is, Dad, you're speeding. Dad, it says 45. Dad, you're going 47. It is the most annoying thing in the world. Awful mistake. Terrible.
1: So don't show them where it... More so than don't teach them how to read that, don't show them where it is.
7: Correct.
1: Got it.
3: Or they got what it means.
7: Yeah, they see the sign on the side of the road, and then they can read it on your car, and they're like, oh, Dad, that said 45. Yours says 47.
1: Feels like this one's very personal.
7: That's all they do. It's all they do, and all three of them do it, and it's just they think it's so funny. It's really annoying.
2: Are you speeding a bunch?
7: 47, and then you get to explain to them, well, there's a grace. You can go, like, five over, and it's okay.
1: Got it. Okay, so Tooth Fairy, Wi-Fi, no speed limits. Scuba Steve, do you have any advice as a parent you'd like to pass along to me?
20: I guess mine was mostly about like when you're buying products. So I don't know if you're still at this point where it feels like you buy something to buy something else to fix the problem that for the first problem.
1: I need you to break that down for me.
20: So like, for example, like in my wife's culture, they don't do baby wipes.
1: And by culture, you mean?
20: The Filipino lifestyle. And maybe it's other people, Asian cultures in general. They don't do baby wipes because baby wipes cause diaper rash. And to fix diaper rash, you have to buy diaper cream. But you never had diaper rash if you never used the diaper baby wipes. So we don't use diaper wipes. We just did sink. So whenever our kid would go number two or number one, we'd straddle them over the sink, turn it on, and I hold their legs underneath the water and rinse them off. But they never, ever, ever had diaper rash. Ever.
7: Okay. What? Even at the store, you would just do the at sink?
20: We go to the family bathroom.
0: No, that's disgusting.
20: We go to the sink, turn it on, and rinse them off.
7: No.
21: How do you guys feel about that?
7: That's disgusting. Like it. Absolutely.
20: It's not disgusting. They don't have diaper rash. I don't want my baby.
0: That's good for you, bad for all of us.
7: Yeah. That's great. Now I have poop all over my hands.
20: You don't even wash your hands, so it doesn't matter.
21: So what is your advice then? Because I got lost in the actual advice.
20: My advice is, in general, you'll look at things that have problems, but look at the root. Because usually whatever you're using is causing the problem to then buy something else to fix the problem. But if you never use the first product, you never have the problem in the first place. Mostly go natural on a lot of things.
21: Okay, so it all boils down to go natural on everything?
20: Yeah.
21: It's kind of gross to put a baby in a public sink,
7: yes.
21: Right? Watch poop off the baby. Listen, I ain't shaming.
3: Is this like splattering?
21: I'm not shaming, Scuba. I'm just curious.
20: Well, like at home, you'd use a cup, a tabot, a cup, and a cup would rinse them off. But at a public place, you just put them underneath the sink.
21: Kate, oh, my gosh. I've written three of these down to keep. Scuba, also, thank you.

0: tell me something good.
1: This woman just wanted teachers to have some money, so they didn't get a raise, really. So she was going to help out. I mean, the story is much crazier than that, but I want to tell it to you next. I want to celebrate our teachers. It's in Tell Me Something Good. That segment next. Bobby Bones Show. 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

0: This story comes to us from Key West, Florida. A 40-year-old man got pulled over for speeding. The police officer walks up to the vehicle, says, "Excuse me, sir. Do you know why I pulled you over today?" "Probably because I've been drinking, officer." "Oh, well, no, actually, I pulled you over for speeding, but
1: dang.
0: Why don't you step out of the car and you got a DUI?"
2: And they got him.
1: Oh, no, man.
2: Why did he do that?
1: He was drinking. That's why he did it, too. It's not just what he was doing. That's why he said that. Dang, got him.
0: I'm Lunchbox. That's your Bonehead Story of the Day.
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1: 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Lauren Elena in studio next.
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1: In case you didn't know.
2: All right, Lauren Elena got a new album out today. She has songs that you would know, like Road Less Traveled. She did What Ifs with Kane Brown. All My Exes, big song for her on this record here. Hit that one. Here she is. New album, Stages, out now. Here is Lauren Elena.
0: On the Bobby Bones Show now.
3: Lauren Elena.
2: Lauren, welcome back to the show.
4: Thank you.
2: We're celebrating today. You have a new album out.
4: Yes, Stages.
2: Is that, it's exciting?
4: It's very exciting. It's been like 4 or 5 years since I put an album out. So yeah, I didn't know if this day would come. No, I knew it would come, but I'm just glad it's here.
2: So you have, are there like 17 songs?
4: Mm-hmm.
2: That's a lot of songs.
4: It's a lot of songs. I mean, I've been recording for 4 years. I recorded more and we picked our favorites. We had to,
2: How many did you record? If you had to guess.
4: 23, probably.
2: How many do you think you had written?
4: For the record?
2: Yeah.
4: Oh my gosh. Was
2: it, is more than 23?
4: Way more, yeah.
2: How do you decide? Is it just vibe?
4: Some of them, like, we know immediately. It's a little different for every song. I cut some outside songs, too, so songs I didn't write. So I pretty much know, like, first listen on those. And like, if I write them, sometimes I have to live with them and decide if they're good enough. And I have a whole team that helps me. And now my husband thinks he gets to choose, too. So we have a lot of people who weigh in on it.
2: Have you ever been recording a song and you're doing vocals on it, you know, first, second, third pass, and you're just like, I don't like this song anymore.
4: Yes.
2: Like while recording it?
4: Yeah, I have. Usually when I've just written it, though, and I don't tell the songwriters that, but, and I have recorded in the studio. We had one song for this record that we cut. It was a song I did not write. And when I went to sing the vocals, because you do that at different times, you cut with the band. Well, you can do it while you're with the band, but I typically cut with the band. And then they'll put like a rough mix together of that. And I sing to that on a different day. And when we went to sing the song, I think I sang the chorus a couple of times and I was like, this song is not.
2: You didn't feel it.
4: And I didn't even finish it. Yeah. One song. And I will not say because the people that wrote the song are very proud of it. But for some reason, we just like cut it. Honestly, I'll tell you, it was a male. It was a song written for a man and we were going to flip it to be female. And it just felt so weird when I was singing it. I was like, this does not work.
2: Head Over Boots.
4: Yes, that's the one.
2: Yeah, that's what I thought. And then John
4: that's the one. How did you know?
2: Yeah, I just know stuff.
4: Worked out great, though. Yeah. He put it out.
2: I have friends in the industry. You know, they tell me stuff. So, yeah, congratulations.
4: Thank you.
2: Album is out. Will you play a song
4: sure,
2: for us?
4: Yeah.
2: It'd be weird if she said no, because there's literally musicians in the room with her.
4: Yes. You know we're going to do it.
2: Yes. Will you introduce your band?
4: Yes, this is Dane. Actually, not in my band.
2: But today, your band.
4: Today in my band, yes. My typical guitar player is Tico, and he is in Ireland with his dad. So Dane is here. He works for Kane Brown, by the way. And then this is McCoy, who is always with us.
2: All right.
4: On
2: so
4: a little drum set.
2: What are you going to play?
4: We're going to do a song called Better Off. It's one of my faves on the album. We put it out, and it's literally, when we play it live, hands down, like one of the top three songs in the set, and we have singles in there too. So, we figured we'd play it. It's fun, it's really fun.
2: All right, the album.
4: I really sing really loud, warning everyone.
5: Okay,
2: okay, we'll turn her mic off. She'll come
4: just
2: through
4: turn
2: our
4: me
2: mics.
4: Off,
2: yeah, you come through our mics. So this is Better Off. This is from Lauren's new album that is out now. Here we go, whenever you guys are ready.

0: Lauren Elena in studio. Wow. That is better off. Bobby Bones. And more with Lauren Elena coming up. We'll talk about important advice that she got for singing live and then what she's super anxious about that involves me. Okay, Lauren Elena. More with Lauren coming up.
1: Bobby Bones. 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
3: You ever just like, why did I write a song that is so hard to sing? I gotta feel like if you had like a sore throat or a cold.
4: I have to pray really hard about it when I don't feel well. Yes, I've actually. So on this record, when I recorded the Road Less Traveled album, every song is in the stratosphere. When we play them, I'm like, did I ever think about a live show when I recorded this album? So when I do my albums now, I save my moments, and this song is my moment on this record.
3: It's a heck of a moment.
4: Where I like really sing. But I guess if I couldn't like sing that really big note, we would. I
3: mean, solo. No, and I wouldn't ask it if you didn't absolutely annihilate that live, but I'm thinking, does she write all of her songs to be this hard to sing all the time?
4: Not anymore. I used to. But I like to show off every once in a while.
3: You also don't have to prove yourself as a vocalist anymore. Do you feel like the comfortability in that,
4: yeah,
3: that you don't have to prove? Because now we know that every song you don't have to prove you're the best.
4: When I signed at Big Loud, Joey Moy actually said to me, just because you can hit every note that we would ever ask you to doesn't mean you have to do it every time, because you are also a stylist. You don't just have to be the powerhouse vocalist, which was, first of all, the best day of my life, because my 90-minute sets got a whole lot better for me and probably better for my voice, you know, than singing that constantly. But yeah, Joey kind of pushed me to do that, which I think was so great. And I get to sing like different sounding songs now too. Like All My Exes is not a hard song to sing. And before, I would have tried to probably make some trick in there somewhere, and you just don't always have to do the trick.
3: Did you do any mom songs on this album?
4: I have a song called Heaven Sent on the album that I wrote about my daughter and my dad. I found out I was pregnant with her 2 months after he passed away, and it was a big surprise. And so the song basically says that my dad sent her to help me feel better. And, you know, it's so funny. Genetics are so wild, because she never met him, and she's never, you know, talked to him or interacted with him. And she makes faces that look so much like him. And I'm sure I make them and I don't realize it, but it's really nice to have like a little piece of him, you know. It's really cool.
3: The album is out. It's Stages, Lauren Alena. All My Exes is on it. The song you did with Kane is on it. The song with your brother at the very beginning, and then the final song, which is about your daughter.
4: Yes.
3: That's super cool. Great to see you, Lauren.
4: Thank you.
3: I hope everything you want from this album happens. It's been a long time.
4: I know. Can you believe
3: it's been
4: this?
3: A long
4: call it a comeback, ladies and gentlemen. Like, I'm so serious. I thought I was about to have to go get a job at Costco with my brother, and now I'm like knocking on the door of having another number one in this album. It's just crazy. But the last year of my life has changed significantly in so many amazing ways. So
3: also, Lauren's going on our cruise with us next year.
4: Yeah,
5: that's right.
3: I forgot about
4: that. I've never
3: that.
4: Been on a cruise.
3: I hadn't until we did the one last year.
4: I am very anxious about the cruise.
3: I was too.
4: How is it?
3: It's massive.
4: Okay.
3: Meaning, when I walked
4: out. You don't realize
6: you're on a
3: boat? No. No, I'd never been on one either.
4: I'm afraid I'm going to be like claustrophobic. My family is a cruise family, though. I've just never gone. So they're all like, we're going.
3: All of your fears were my fears. And I get in, and it looks like a hotel inside of it. It's stories and stories and elevators. It's so big that same. I was like, I don't know about this. And it's really cool.
4: I will say, like, you know, we play a couple of shows while we're there, but they told me I get to do like interactive games with the fans on the boat. And I'm like, this is why I'm going. This is my moment. I'm excited to sing, but also what I got to like pick. I think I picked like a sushi roll class where I get to learn how to make sushi rolls with people.
3: They did that last year.
5: I did that last year. It was awesome.
4: Wasn't it awesome?
5: You're going to love it.
4: I'm so pumped. I'm so excited.
3: You come on that cruise with us. It's a Top Shelf Country Cruise. If you want to come, Lauren's going to be there. I forgot all about that. And her album, Stages, is out now. Lauren, great to see you. Good to see you guys. Great job, as always. There she is. Lauren Alena, everybody.
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1: I want to talk lucky numbers because I have sort of a lucky number, but I've learned not everybody has a lucky number. 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Next.
2: Bobby Bones.
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1: Do you have a lucky number? One that you consider a lucky number at all? None? Not anything at all?
3: No.
1: Wow.
3: I don't know.
1: Nothing comes to mind. Because I don't believe in lucky numbers, but if you said, what's your lucky number, I would have one. It's 3.
3: Well, I even know yours is 3.
10: Really?
1: Really?
10: Huh?
3: I feel like over the years, maybe. If you were to say, Amy, what's my lucky number, I would have said 3.
1: Interesting. And I'm sure it's been discussed before. If we do pick a number 1 through 10, though, I don't do 3.
3: You
1: I
3: pick
1: do
3: 4.
1: That's
3: yeah.
1: correct.
3: Yeah, I know that.
1: But it's not my lucky. But 3 has always been kind of my lucky number.
3: Yeah, we know you pick 4.
1: You're forced to pick one now because of something in your life.
3: 2, 2, 2.
1: Why?
3: You forced me to pick one.
1: Oh, fair enough. I just forced her.
3: Yeah.
1: 222. It's hard for that to matter a lot of times, though. Like, pick a number 1 through 10. What's your lucky number? 222. Sorry, you're out. But I hear you.
3: Well, then I guess I would just go with 2.
1: Mm-hmm.
3: If it's 1 through 10.
1: Crazy you don't have something that you just feel like would be a lucky number.
3: Yeah, I don't have a favorite color either.
1: Wild.
3: Yeah.
1: Are you serious?
10: You just like them all?
3: What does this say about me? I have no lucky number, no favorite color. Wow. I mean, I have colors I don't like.
1: I'm blown away that you don't have a favorite color. You know mine?
3: Red.
1: Yeah, by far, yeah. Obviously.
3: Yeah.
1: Wow, you don't have a favorite color?
3: Mm-mm.
1: What would you say if you... Okay, I'm forcing you to pick one. What would it be?
3: Like charcoal.
10: Charcoal? Like,
1: you're such a weirdo. Yeah.
10: Like, 222 and charcoal.
3: Like, not black, you know, but...
1: Wow.
3: Gray black.
1: I didn't know that about you. That's so interesting. You don't have a favorite lucky number or favorite color. Wow.
3: I mean, I'm sure over the years I've out of necessity had to pick a color. Mm. And so that's probably why if it wasn't charcoal, then that's why. Because I don't have a consistent favorite number. I mean, sure, I love lavender.
1: Do you have a hated color?
3: Yeah, I don't really like primary colors.
1: Dude, what's happening here?
3: Like, I don't like red that much. I like certain shades of red. Like, your Arkansas red, that is doable to me. But, like, a bright ketchup red, which is weird because I love ketchup. But, like, ketchup mustard and, like, those colors I don't like. And, like, bright blue. Mm-mm.
1: I'm so interested. After all these years, we've been together over 20 years. I did not know this about you.
3: Yeah.
1: Do you have a lucky number, Eddie?
10: Oh, easy. You probably know it.
1: 21.
10: That's it?
1: Yeah.
10: 21.
1: I only know it because he gambles.
10: Yeah, that's my roulette number every single time. I do not play roulette without putting money on 21.
1: And, like, I've had football numbers. Like, it was 89 my whole life. My cousin was 87, and I always looked up to him when he played. He was an older cousin, not my double cousin, another cousin. And they didn't have it, so I got 89 because I was a wide receiver. But I never considered that a lucky number. And I always thought people that wore their football numbers were kind of lame. From high school, not from college. Shout out if you play college football. That's respect. And then my baseball number was 17 because I love Mark Grace. But even then, it was, like, not lucky. It's always been 3. I can't believe you don't have a favorite color.
10: Yeah, that's odd.
1: So you have 21.
10: 21.
1: And then you have favorite color?
10: Depends on the day, but I'll go blue most of the time.
1: Depends?
10: Well, yeah, how does it switch? Blue,
1: that's not a favorite then.
10: I like blue-green. Can that be a color? Because yeah. I like blue-green.
3: Blue-green can be a color.
10: But sometimes I like blue. Sometimes I like green.
1: Am I the crazy one?
3: Most people have a favorite color.
1: Lunchbox.
3: I feel odd.
1: Lucky number?
11: Yeah, 12.
1: Why? Taylor Swift?
3: She's 13.
10: She's 13, man. Oh, don't make me crazy.
1: Okay.
11: No, it's just one of the ones.
1: She is?
10: Yeah.
1: Yeah, Dan Marino is 13.
10: Lucky 13.
11: When I play roulette, that's one of the ones that I hit, and that is my sister's number growing up playing sports and also Forrest's number growing up playing sports.
10: Hold on.
1: And you picked your best friend's number playing sports as your favorite lucky number?
10: And your sister's?
11: Well, it's one of the
3: ones.
11: No, it's one of the
1: ones. He ran track. They didn't get numbers.
11: And in soccer, I had number 2, but it's not my lucky number. I don't play it when I'm gambling. Like, I don't play it on the roulette wheel. Mm.
1: You two are gambling.
3: No, he played soccer, dude.
11: Yeah, dude.
1: Yeah, but in high school?
11: Yeah, I played soccer.
1: But you cross-country ran a lot more, right? And you're better.
3: I don't know.
11: I mean...
1: No one ever talked about him playing soccer. People talk about him being a good runner.
3: Oh.
11: Yeah, I mean, we made the regional finals. We were one game away from the...
1: Dang, Uncle Rico, let's go.
11: Yeah, yeah. I mean, we were really good.
10: The score was tied.
11: What?
10: What happened?
1: Yeah, yeah. Last shot? Penalty goal?
11: No, we lost to Belton in overtime. Man.
1: What happened?
11: They beat us in overtime.
1: You couldn't carry him to victory?
11: Did all I could, man. It was a tough game.
1: Dang.
11: It was a bad one. There was a bad offsides call that really cost us, but that's okay.
1: What color was your team?
11: Blue. Blue and gold.
1: We're red.
10: Of course.
11: Yeah, we have blue shirts or white shirts, really, is what
1: so you were number two.
11: Yes.
1: Lucky number two. Both you guys are both for gambling.
11: Yes. Well, my lucky number is 12 for gambling. My jersey number was 2.
1: Got it. I'm getting confused here. And Taylor Swift is 13.
10: Correct. Yeah. Don't forget that.
1: Got it. So 12.
11: Yep.
1: And then what's your favorite color?
11: Green.
1: Is there a reason?
11: Yeah. When I was a kid, I loved camouflage. Wanted to be in the Army.
1: That's a good reason.
11: Because of camouflage. So I painted my room green. When you had bookshelves and everything, you had that little sticky paper you put on it. I don't even know what you call it, but I put camouflage. Then I found out you'd have to go like to war and stuff. So I just stuck with green.
1: To war.
10: Yeah. Like,
1: got it. That makes sense though.
11: I decided, I'm not going to go with the Army. I'm going to just stick with green as my favorite color, but I'm going to leave that to other people.
10: Dude,
11: I bet you
10: wouldn't have made it because of your shoulder problem.
1: Like maybe. Allowed in?
10: Yeah.
1: Or made it through war?
10: No, well, that too. But I mean, I don't think they would have accepted you.
1: They'd be like, grab the gun. It's like, I can't lift it up.
10: Put it over your head.
1: Get the rocket launcher. I can't lift it up.
11: Yeah, so I said, I'm out on that.
1: I learned about you guys. I had no idea that you guys were your favorite colors and favorite numbers.
10: Yeah, we're weird.
1: Amy's is the oddest. You're not worse. You're just different.
3: I understand.
1: That's what I was told all my life. Yeah. You're not worse. You're just

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1: Get your Bobby Bones on.
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14: 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Woman 1 says, "Cold day, huh?" Woman 2, "What's that?" Woman 1, "Kinda cold today." Woman 2, "Yeah, wasn't expecting that." Woman 1, "What is it, 47 degrees? Woman 2, "No, more like 45. Woman 1, yeah, makes sense. At least it's not raining. Woman 2, "That would be sad." Woman 1, "So sad." Woman 2, "Ah, the weather." 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
2: 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How did the interview go?
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6: Reese Witherspoon on which outfit she was excited to take home from a movie she filmed.
7: Probably the pink suit from Legally Blonde. It's been in a museum. 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I also have the wedding dress from Sweet Home Alabama. 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
7: What do you call two apples right next to each other? I don't like this one.
1: We're listening.
7: No, I don't like it.
8: Do the joke.
7: It's just better written.
1: What is it?
7: A pear. But you're right. It like a pear.
8: Best ever.
7: P-E-A-R.
1: No, we got
7: like
1: it.
7: Like the fruit, a pear.
9: Yeah, pear. That's a good one, Amy.
7: Might
9: be the best one you've done.
7: No, verbally saying it like a pear. It's just not hitting the same. Because it needs to be like, you seem to see a pear.
1: Yeah. Give us the other one then.
7: Why do you call a polite skateboarder?
1: Do we need to read this one or what?
7: A role model?
1: It works.
8: Woo! I like a pear better.
1: It works.
7: What do you call two bad jokes in a row?
1: Morning corny with Amy. Yeah! All right, close it out again, Raymundo.
6: That was the Morning Corny.

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2: Morning show. Just calling about the segment where Lunchbox is talking about not locking his house, et cetera, et cetera. I thought of a good idea. He says he can't afford the cameras. He could DM Bobby so that on Tuesday, Bobby can select him to pay for the Ring cam for his house. Love the show. Long time listener.
3: No, you're not listening correctly. I never say anything about not being able to afford them. It's I don't believe in them. That's it.
4: Right.
1: You don't believe in cameras.
3: I don't believe in the Ring doorbell camera. I feel like it's an invasion of privacy, and I don't like it. And so I won't get one. That's it. It's nothing about being able to afford it. I don't know how much a Ring doorbell camera is. Probably $50.
1: Actually, not that bad. They're pretty awesome.
3: I feel like they're pretty affordable if everybody has one. So I just don't believe in them. So that's why. So I wouldn't DM Bobby for something that I didn't want. But, yeah, thanks for listening, man. Appreciate it.
1: And no change on your
3: security
1: habits.
3: No. I've had people offer to do a, what do you call it, a security assessment of my house.
1: Well, that's easy. Yeah, fail.
4: Zero.
1: Fail.
4: Security.
3: And I said, oh, I think I'm good on that. Fail. I think I'm all right.
1: Okay, so you don't want that? Because I was going to get you that for Giving Tuesday.
3: No, I'm good, man. You can give it to someone that needs it.
1: All right, there you go. Thank you. Call us anytime with a voicemail. 877-77-BOBBY.
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1: 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Would we agree with that?
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1: Lunchbox, would you agree with that?
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1: Okay. 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
2: All right, voicemail.
3: Yeah, when you were talking about the country music people, that Lunchbox creeped out. And he couldn't guess the last one, and he blurted out Gabby Barrett. And then y'all kept it moving, and Amy was like, whoa, whoa, whoa, what did you do to creep out Gabby Barrett? If Lunchbox thinks he creeped somebody out, we need to know what even he thinks creeps somebody out. Because he's obviously embarrassed. He wouldn't even tell y'all. Come on, you got to let us know.
2: Must have missed that. I'm happy to sit with this for a second. What did you do to creep out Gabby Barrett? Because we were talking about the artist that you freaked out and creeped out. And you did go, Gabby Barrett.
4: Well, yeah, because you said American Idol. That's the only person I could think of that was on American Idol.
2: But have you ever creeped out Gabby Barrett?
4: Not that I know of. I have no idea. Like, not to my knowledge, nothing has been brought to my attention that I creeped her out in any way. It was just, Bobby said it was a female, and she won second place on American Idol. And I was like, man. Only one I can think of that's been on American Idol was Gabby Barrett. So I had no story of creeping her out. It's just I went with American Idol, and I don't even know if she won second place. I have no idea.
2: I think it was during the CMA interviews.
4: Oh, I mean, I have no idea. Did I creep her out?
2: I'm digging. Scuba?
5: Yeah, I think remember you were asking people that weird question, and they even got to like management where they're like, is Lunchbox going to be doing interviews this year?
4: Yeah,
5: because
4: I mean,
5: you were asking the question.
2: Would
5: like,
2: you rather pee out of your nose or eat your book?
5: Yeah, that's what it was or something like that, yeah.
6: He does that.
4: I do that sometimes, yeah. but it's like, I mean, I don't know that I really don't know that I
6: creeped
4: out.
6: Creeped, yeah.
4: Gabby Barrett, but maybe I did, and maybe she'll tell us one day, but no.
2: Who do you think you've creeped out the most? If you had to put number one, all-time Mount Rushmore of you creeping artists out.
4: Oh, man, that's tough. Probably Gwen Stefani when I did that thing.
2: Touched her?
4: When I tried to, like, take a picture with her, and they said, no touching.
2: What about when you were, like, harassing Lainey Wilson at the doctor's office?
4: No, that wasn't creeping out. That was just, like, a mutual friend seeing each other in a parking garage and chatting it up and her introducing me to her fiancé at the time, now husband,
2: yeah.
4: And saying, oh, you know, so you got your kids with you. Yep. Oh, man, all right, got to go.
2: Didn't she call you, like, Big Dog or something because she didn't know your name?
4: I thought that was you, she said.
2: Yeah, I thought that was you.
4: Yeah, so I don't think I creeped her out at all, but...
6: Remember Daughtry was going to beat you up on the street?
4: Yeah. Yeah, and then I remember there was another person that at the CMA interviews pulled Scuba aside and said, we don't want Lunchbox interviewing this person.
6: Oh, that's right.
4: Yeah.
2: Girl or guy?
7: Guy.
2: Who?
6: CJ.
4: Yep.
2: I don't know who that is.
4: Cody Johnson.
2: Oh, yeah.
4: Yeah.
2: Yeah.
4: Yeah, he didn't want to have fun in the interview. He wanted a serious interview.
6: Anyone but Lunchbox.
4: Yep. Anybody but him, but me.
2: Lunchbox had sent in a piece of show prep from the CMA remotes. I'm looking at it now. He wants to ban Gabby Barrett from our show. Gabby Barrett had no idea who I was, and she needs to get with it.
6: Oh.
2: First thing she said, where is Bobby? Super rude. Don't act like we aren't good enough to interview you. Second, she had no idea my name was Lunchbox. Morgan said Lunchbox, and she was confused. Ban her from our show. She didn't know who I was. Doesn't she realize I'm more famous than her? That's what he wrote.
6: Okay, I kind of remember the interview. I remember Morgan saying, like, yeah, Lunchbox. And she's like, who's Lunchbox? What are you talking about? And then Lunchbox was like, what?
4: And she did say, where's Bobby? I mean, it's just a weird thing to start out an interview with. Like,
2: it was pee out your nose or poop out your ear. And that was after Megan Maroney, who was also creeped out by him.
6: Oh, my gosh.
4: Oh, so I asked that to Megan Maroney. I wonder what she said. Not sure what response I got. But I would definitely rather poop out my ear.
2: Here's something else that same day. Was my would you rather question inappropriate to Megan Maroney? She was mortified. Like, I asked her the worst question of all time, telling me you can't ask that.
4: Oh, that was her response then. See, there you go. Like, I don't understand. Why can't you ask that? Like, it's a funny conversation. It's a dinner conversation that you have around the dinner table.
2: Talking about poop or pee at dinner.
7: I feel like the Gabby stuff followed us to Vegas because.
4: Oh, no, that was after Vegas.
7: The CMA was after Vegas?
4: Yeah.
7: Oh, okay.
6: Why? Why are you making that sound?
7: Well, because...
4: That was a very awkward moment.
7: We were supposed to intro her on stage, and we were there. I mean, and it's a lot, like, to get down there. Like, it was a whole thing.
4: We got Heisman.
7: And then all of a sudden, they're like, she just walks out. And so I was like, wait, what? We just came all the way here for nothing, and I thought it was because of Lunchbox.
2: Probably was. Did she not know who he was?
6: Didn't know what Lunchbox is.
4: Brian didn't.
2: No, no, I know. That's okay, though.
4: Yep.
2: Most artists can't listen to the show.
4: They could.
2: They can't. You don't even look up when they're being interviewed. Like, you don't even look off your computer. You play your games.
4: Sometimes.
2: Yeah.
4: I'll say hi when they walk in. They sit down. Yeah. All right.
2: Okay. So, I guess we got to the kind of crux of the Gabby Barrett stuff. Thank you for the voicemail there, fine sir. Appreciate that. Guys, leave us voicemails anytime. 877-77-BOB.

0: Today's first. It's the first of the month. We're going to play a game, the famous first game. All these have to do with the first time that things have ever happened. It's a fun game here on this Tuesday. I think you'll like it. Play against whomever you're with in the car. We'll do it next. 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
0: Today is September 1st, which is crazy. We're going to play Famous First. For example, who became the first person to walk on the moon in 1969?
2: Neil Armstrong.
0: Good job. Everybody's got it, right?
3: Yep.
0: Okay, Amy, you're first. Which character is generally considered the first modern superhero, debuting in Action Comics number 1 in 1938?
3: I don't know who the first superhero was. Okay, let me think. Is it Superman?
0: If you miss it, you're out, but you're not going to lose a scholarship or anything.
3: I know, but I don't want to be out.
0: That invested.
3: But I don't want to be out. To me, there's Spider-Man, Superman, Batman. Those are the early ones. But I feel like Superman is probably...
0: Which character is considered the first modern superhero? Action Comics 1, 1938.
3: I don't know what Action Comics 1 is. Superman.
0: Is that your answer?
3: Yes.
0: That's correct.
3: Thank you.
0: Lunchbox, what was the first mammal to be cloned in 1996?
2: I don't even know what a mammal is.
0: God. Okay. What was the first animal to be cloned in 1996?
4: That would be a mammal.
2: Thank you.
0: Well, not all.
3: Not all.
4: But no, I'm saying
3: but
4: like this.
3: You could refer to it as an animal.
2: Yeah. First thing that pops in my head, man, I'm going to go with it.
0: Superman.
2: No, he wasn't cloned.
3: He wasn't cloned.
2: I think they did that at A&M, man. And I'm going to go with a sheep.
0: The animal's name was Dolly, and it was a sheep.
4: Yeah. Oh, good job.
2: Yes.
0: Eddie.
4: These are hard.
0: Yeah.
2: Yeah, they really are.
0: The first Battle of Bull Run was the first battle in what U.S. war?
4: The Battle of Bull Run?
0: Yeah, the first Battle of Bull Run was the first battle in what U.S. war?
4: Man, I'm just going to say the Civil War because it just sounds like something that would be older. And you're not going to do the American Indian War, right? Oh, my gosh. That could be the American Indian War. You know what? I'm changing my answer. American Indian War. Bull Run.
0: The answer is Civil War.
2: God!
0: Okay. Do you mean like the French and Indian War? What do you mean? There's not.
4: Wasn't there an American Indian War?
0: I don't think there's. That was called white people come over and kill all Native Americans, sadly, and take their land.
4: Absolutely, but that wasn't called the American Indian War.
0: I don't think there's an official American Indian War.
4: So where was this Civil War fight?
3: The Bull.
2: Bull Run.
4: Bull Run. That would make sense.
0: Would you make sure there's no official American Indian War that I'm not familiar with? Eddie's out.
4: Terrible.
0: You had it. There are many American Indian wars. There's the American Frontier War. There are other Indian wars, but there's not a war.
4: There's no Bull Run in there?
0: Not in that one.
4: No.
2: Ah, Bull Run, man.
4: Got me.
0: You're out. No, you had it. First instinct, guys. First instinct, remember? Yeah.
2: It was tough.
0: Amy, what was the first song that I danced to on season 27 of Dancing with the Stars?
2: Good luck.
3: You were wearing red. I wish you were saying, what was the first color of my outfit?
0: What was the first song I danced to on season 27?
3: You were wearing red, weren't you? Blink twice if you were wearing red.
0: That does not factor into the question.
3: No, that helps me with the song.
0: It doesn't.
3: I don't remember. Were you doing the jitterbug? The cha-cha-cha?
4: You can't answer that question.
0: Your answer is?
3: You are the one that I want. You are the one I want.
0: So, incorrect. The first episode, they make you dance to something that's kind of close to home. Close to where you are, what you're doing now.
3: Yeah.
0: And it had Broadway, Nashville. The whole set was Broadway, Nashville.
3: And you were wearing red?
0: Yes, I was wearing
4: stuck
0: red.
4: On the red.
0: That doesn't matter. I just picked that.
3: Well, I was hoping it might help me with the song, but I didn't have confirmation.
4: I know it.
3: It was something. Oh, that's a night that the lights went out in Georgia. Okay.
0: That'd be a weird song to dance to.
2: Yeah, that's not really Georgia.
3: It's country. It's country.
0: It's a country song from the 90s.
3: Oh, Chattahoochee.
0: Nah.
3: Oh,
0: Eddie?
4: It's Trouble.
0: Yeah,
3: T-R-U-B-L-E.
0: Travis Tritt.
3: Yeah, you're right. Okay. See? It was false.
0: No. You said you're the one that I want, and then you said jitterbug, and then you said...
2: Cha-cha-cha.
3: But you were wearing red.
0: Yeah. Lunchbox, for the win.
2: Oh, man. First one of the month.
0: I think you'll get this one.
3: Unless he misses it.
0: I think he gets this one, though. I think you'll think he won't get it, but I think he gets this
2: one. Oh, boy, that's a lot of pressure.
0: What band became the first ever artist played on MTV with Video Killed the Radio Star?
4: He won't get it.
0: I think he might.
3: He will.
2: I thought you were going to ask me the name of the song.
0: What band became the first ever artist played on MTV with Video Killed the Radio Star? How would you think I was going to ask you the song when the first two words were which band?
2: I don't know.
4: Good point.
2: Good point. See, because let me talk this out. I know it's not Devo because Devo is Whip It. I don't know what. Bungles? Oh, my gosh. Video Killed the Radio Star. Gosh.
0: Answer?
2: The Bungles.
0: The Buggles.
4: Wow! Dude, you were so close.
3: Say it again. Enunciate.
0: The Buggles.
3: And he said the...
0: Bungles.
2: Oh, my gosh.
0: So Amy and Eddie are back... and Lunchbox are back in. So.
2: I went with my first instinct.
0: I'll ask three questions. I just need you to buzz in whenever you know the answer.
2: That was tough.
0: Here we go. What classic TV show became the first American TV show ever to actually show a toilet...
3: Amy. Brady Bunch.
0: Incorrect.
3: What?
0: To show a toilet on screen in 1957.
2: Lunchbox.
0: Lunchbox.
2: MASH.
0: Leave It to Beaver.
3: Oh, yeah. Is that family. Oh. Close.
0: Next up. What Steven Spielberg movie...
2: Lunchbox.
0: In famous first. Go ahead.
2: Titanic.
0: Incorrect. Didn't do Titanic. That's James Cameron. What Steven Spielberg movie, Amy, became the first ever summer blockbuster in 1975 after it was the first to surpass $100 million at the box office?
3: Jaws.
0: Correct.
4: Wow, Amy.
2: She didn't ring in.
3: Amy.
0: She's by herself. Okay. Okay, Amy, if you get this or if no one gets it, you win.
2: Crap.
0: Lunchbox has to get this. What 1937 Disney movie became the first full-length animated feature film?
3: Amy.
0: Amy.
3: Snow White.
0: Correct.
4: Dang.
2: I have no idea.
0: And there, first game in September, famous first, your winner, Amy.
2: Boom.

0: tell me something good.
1: This woman just wanted teachers to have some money, so they didn't get a raise, really. So she was going to help out. I mean, the story's much crazier than that. But I want to tell it to you next. I want to celebrate our teachers. It's in Tell Me Something Good. That segment next.
2: Come on now.
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0: Bobby Bones asks Kane and Caitlin Brown if they plan on doing more music together.
1: I don't know. Truly, I haven't, like, planned anything. We haven't really talked. I mean, I guess we were like, we would love to do some more music together for sure. But we're kind of just taking it, like, day by day.
2: George and Tammy did a bunch of records, just those two.
3: Yeah, no, I would love that.
2: I mean, a full record would be super cool.
1: So much fun. I mean, we really had, I feel like it brought, like, another bond in our relationship, and it's something that we both love. You know, I think we definitely will do something else.
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4: A million.
3: What? Whoa. $1 million personal donation. Her name is Maja. She gave each of the district's 100 teachers a check for $9,100. Like, all, yeah.
5: Dang.
3: That's crazy.
5: Dang.
3: Teachers say the unexpected money will help with expenses for themselves and their families. She hopes her gift encourages others to support public education. From KRON 4, Cron 4. Yeah, she gave $1 million. Hmm. Every teacher got $9,100.
5: That's amazing.
3: Just a check out of nowhere.
5: Even the bad teachers.
6: Yeah, that's true.
3: You know what? Interesting. That's where your mind goes.
5: Even the ones that aren't very good.
6: Yeah, the lazy ones.
5: That's cool, man.
3: Should they got less?
5: No. It's an even split.
3: Yeah.
5: Everyone's fair.
3: Yeah. I not one part of me thought bad teachers are good teachers.
5: Well, my thought process was, you know, like when you gift a teacher something, you're like, oh, you know, they're such a good teacher. Let's get them a gift. End of school year gift or whatever. But the bad ones, I'm sure sometimes they're like, I'm not getting them anything.
3: Well, great story. That's what it's all about.
0: That was Tell Me Something Good.

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4: I wanted to know if you would give a little bit of advice to my nephew. He is on the fence as to whether or not to play football next year. I think he decided he's going to. Last I think I talked to him, he was still on the fence. My advice to him was to give it a year and try it and see what he thinks. School ball is so different from, you know, the leagues before that. I just wanted to get your take on it and see what you had to say about it or weigh in on. Thanks, Bobby. Love the show.
5: Yeah, school ball's a little different for sure. I just want to know if he's nervous about it or he really doesn't want to do it. Like, is he nervous about it and that makes him not want to do it? Or does he really just not want to do it? If he's nervous about it, I would encourage him to do it and do it for a year. And I think you can even make a deal with him. It doesn't have to be one of those. If we sign up, we do it for the whole year. You can make a deal of like, you give me half the season if you are already worried about it.
6: Oh, really?
5: Well, if the dad's making him do it, yeah. If the kid wants to do it, he's like, I want to sign up. Then we don't
6: full
5: stop.
6: Season.
5: We don't quit. But if he's really torn about it, I don't think there's anything wrong with him getting in to see if it's for him.
6: Yeah. And how old is he?
5: Nephew, fence, advice, school ball. It probably has to be like 9th or 10th grade, if I'm guessing just by the clues I'm getting, because that's when you first probably start to play school football or junior high.
6: I think they need to find out what it's like first, because the whole idea of like, ooh, I want to play football.
5: You can't find out unless you're in it.
6: I know. So get in it. And then if you don't like it, don't play the year after that. My kid, the one that wanted to play football, he wanted to play so bad. And he played for 2 years. And now he's just like, no, why would I ever want to play football?
5: I would think in this situation, he should play if part of him wants to play. If he's nervous about playing, he should play. And if he is absolutely miserable halfway through, I think it's okay. And I'm not a quitter. I think it's okay for him to go, this ain't for me. Because you're doing this together. If it's a him first going, I want to play, then he wants to quit, that's different. No, we commit to something, we finish something. I don't think this is that. I think he'll like it. It sounds like he's just nervous about it because kids are bigger, more official. For me, playing high school football taught me so much about adversity. It taught me life skills that I'm so happy that I have. Being part of a team, I had a great football coach who wasn't even about football to me, who, again, I didn't have a father figure a lot of my life. He served as that in a lot of ways when he didn't even know it. So a kid's not going to care about those things, but I would encourage him, get in the mix, go for a few weeks, see if you like it, shake the nerves. What do you think?
7: Yeah, I mean, I agree with what y'all are saying. When it comes to sports.
5: Do you think it's different, though, when I'm saying I think it's okay for him to jump out if he hates it?
7: Yeah.
5: Okay, because I don't want to be the guy's like, you can quit anything because you can't.
6: Because it's different when you make him do it.
5: Yeah.
6: You know, like when you're like, you go in there and do anything for the whole season. Doesn't seem fair.
5: Okay, so I'm not crazy, right?
6: No.
5: Okay. I hope he plays, and you can play this for him. I think if you're thinking about it and you're nervous, man, there are going to be so many things in your life you're nervous about. And if you back out of everything that you're nervous about, you ain't going to do anything.
7: Mm-hmm.
5: And sometimes the best stuff in life, for me, have always been things that I've been nervous about before I did it. So go get it. The hits are hard. Oh, man, the hits are harder.
6: Yeah.
5: For sure, the hits are harder. All right, thank you for the voicemail. Anytime you want to call us, you guys leave a voicemail, 877-77-BOB.

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1: 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I'm open. I'm willing to accept it. Everybody will give me one parenting tip next.
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0: It's Bobby.
1: I'm anxious to hear this. Everybody has a parenting tip to pass along to me. All right, let's go. Eddie, you want
2: to
1: go first?
2: Sure, I'd love to.
1: Go ahead.
2: I think before anything happens, and you can do it today, you can do it this week, whatever, you need to send an email to the Tooth Fairy and communicate with the Tooth Fairy early on what the price of a tooth is going to be. Because it
1: has that created some stat in your relationship?
2: I think there has been times when the Tooth Fairy wasn't communicated to and gave an amount that was ridiculous.
1: That's why I'm choosing my words carefully.
2: Right? Okay. And then it became a problem later because the Tooth Fairy is not going to go back on the amount. It's only going to go up from that amount. So I would think you nip it in the bud now, send the email to the Tooth Fairy as soon as possible, and establish the price of a tooth. That's my advice.
3: Not bad.
1: Okay.
2: Good luck.
1: Okay. Do you have her address?
2: Oh yeah. I'll forward it to you.
1: Because Tooth Fairy's a girl, right?
2: Yeah, for sure.
1: Because every fairy's a girl.
3: No, The Rock is a man.
2: That's a movie. That's Hollywood.
1: Fair enough.
4: Yes.
1: What about Tinkerbell? Girl or boy?
2: Girl.
1: Okay, so every fairy's a girl.
3: I think there are boy fairies. Y'all are being sexist.
2: Do you know the email address doesn't say?
1: I just always thought the Tooth Fairy was a girl.
3: Mine was always a boy.
4: Oh, that's mine weird. Was a girl.
2: Mine was a girl.
1: I just assumed all fairies are girls.
3: Huh.
1: Like a fairy princess.
3: Well, you know what assuming.
1: I never heard about a fairy prince.
2: Well.
1: Amy, what advice do you have for me?
3: When you need to get your child's full attention, just turn off the Wi-Fi.
2: Dang, that's a good one, Amy. That'll get them.
3: And now there's even more tied to Wi-Fi these days with streaming is how you watch most things or video games. It's not just like on their tablets or whatever. Mm-hmm. But
1: at what age do I need to implement this?
3: I feel like whatever age you start introducing Billy to technology.
2: Yeah, I would say ASAP.
3: Just one you can keep in your back pocket.
1: Okay, so email the Tooth Fairy.
2: First thing.
1: But I have to do that before I shut the Wi-Fi down.
2: Yes, or else the email won't go through.
1: Will not go through. Okay.
3: Well, you shut the Wi-Fi down. It's temporary. It's just something that you use as a tactic.
1: Got it.
3: To like smoke them out.
2: And don't tell them to smoke. And don't tell them where the Wi-Fi is.
1: Like the
3: well,
1: box.
3: Yeah. They'll
2: never ask, but don't tell them.
1: Okay. Lunchbox.
4: Never teach your kid how to read the speed limit or the speedometer. Because then all you hear is, Dad, you're speeding. Dad, it says 45. Dad, you're going 47. It is the most annoying thing in the world. Awful mistake. Terrible.
1: So don't show them where it... More so than don't teach them how to read that. Don't show them where it is.
4: Correct.
1: Got it.
3: Or they got what it means.
4: Yeah, they see the sign on the side of the road, and then they can read it on your car, and they're like, oh, Dad, that said 45. Yours says 47.
1: Feels like this one's very personal.
4: That's all they do. It's all they do, and all three of them do it, and it's just they think it's so funny. It's really annoying.
2: Are you speeding a bunch?
4: 47, and then you got to explain to them, well, there's a grace. You can go, like, five over, and it's okay.
1: Got it. Okay, so Tooth Fairy, Wi-Fi, no speed limits. Scuba Steve, do you have any advice as a parent you'd like to pass along to me?
5: I guess mine was mostly about like when you're buying products. So I don't know if you're still at this point where it feels like you buy something to buy something else to fix the problem that for the first problem.
1: I need you to break that down for me.
5: So like, for example, like in my wife's culture, they don't do baby wipes.
1: And by culture, you mean?
5: The Filipino lifestyle. And maybe it's other people, Asian cultures in general. They don't do baby wipes because baby wipes cause diaper rash. And to fix diaper rash, you have to buy diaper cream. But you never had diaper rash if you never used the diaper baby wipes. So we don't use diaper wipes. We just did sink. So whenever our kid would go number two or number one, we straddle them over the sink, turn it on, and I hold their legs underneath the water and rinse them off. But they never, ever, ever had diaper rash. Ever.
4: Okay. What? Even at the store, you would just do the sink?
5: We go to the family bathroom.
2: No, that's disgusting.
5: We go to the sink, turn it on, and rinse them off.
4: No.
1: How do you guys feel about that?
4: That's disgusting. Like it. Absolutely.
5: It's not disgusting. They don't have diaper rash. I don't want it.
2: That's good for you. Bad for all of us.
4: Yeah. That's great. Now I have poop all over my hands.
5: You don't even wash your hands. So it doesn't matter.
1: So what is your advice then? Because I got lost in the actual advice.
5: My advice is, in general, you'll look at things that have problems, but look at the root. Because usually whatever you're using is causing the problem to then buy something else to fix the problem. But if you'd never use the first product, you never have the problem in the first place. Mostly go natural on a lot of things.
1: Okay, so it all boils down to go natural on everything?
5: Yeah.
1: It's kind of gross to put a baby in a public sink, right? Wash poop off the baby. Listen, I ain't shaming.
3: Is this like splattering?
1: I'm not shaming, Scuba. I'm just curious.
5: Well, like at home, you'd use a cup, a tabo, a cup, and a cup would rinse them off. But at a public place, you just put them underneath the sink.
1: Okay. Oh, my gosh. I've written three of these down to keep. Scuba, also, thank you.

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3: Lauren, welcome back to the show.
4: Thank you.
3: We're celebrating today. You have a new album out.
4: Yes, Stages.
3: It's exciting?
4: It's very exciting. It's been like 4 or 5 years since I put an
3: really?
4: Album out. So yeah, I didn't know if this day would come. No, I knew it would come, but I'm just glad it's here.
3: So you have, are there like 17 songs?
4: Mm-hmm.
3: That's a lot of songs.
4: It's a lot of songs. I mean, I've been recording for 4 years. I recorded more, and we picked our favorites. We had to,
3: How many did you record? If you had to guess.
4: 23, probably.
3: How many do you think you had written?
4: For the record?
3: Yeah.
4: Oh, my gosh.
3: Is more than 23?
4: Way more, yeah.
3: How do you decide? Is it just vibe?
4: Some of them, like, we know immediately. It's a little different for every song. I cut some outside songs, too, so songs I didn't write. So I pretty much know, like, first listen on those. And like, if I write them, sometimes I have to live with them and decide if they're good enough. And I have a whole team that helps me. And now my husband thinks he gets to choose, too. So we have a lot of people who weigh in on it.
3: Have you ever been recording a song and you're doing vocals on it, you know, first, second, third pass, and you're just like, I don't like this song anymore.
4: Yes.
3: Like while recording it?
4: Yeah, I have. Usually when I've just written it, though, and I don't tell the songwriters that, but, and I have recorded in the studio. We had one song for this record that we cut. It was a song I did not write. And when I went to sing the vocals, because you do that at different times, you cut with the band. Well, you can do it while you're with the band, but I typically cut with the band. And then they'll put like a rough mix together of that. And I sing to that on a different day. And when we went to sing the song, I think I sang the chorus a couple of times and I was like, this song is not.
3: You didn't feel it.
4: And I didn't even finish it. Yeah. One song. And I will not say because the people that wrote the song are very proud of it. But for some reason, we just like cut it. Honestly, I'll tell you, it was a male. It was a song written for a man and we were going to flip it to be female. And it just felt so weird when I was singing it. I was like, this does not work.
3: Head over boots.
4: Yes, that's the one.
3: Yeah, that's what I thought. And then John
4: that's the one. How did you know?
3: Yeah, I just know stuff.
4: Worked out great, though. Yeah. He put it out.
3: I have friends in the industry. You know, they tell me stuff. So, congratulations.
4: Thank you.
3: Album is out. Will you play a song
4: for
3: us?
4: Yeah.
3: It'd be weird if she said no, because there's literally musicians in the room with her.
4: Yes. You know we're going to do it.
3: Yes. Will you introduce your band?
4: Yes, this is Dane. Actually, not in my band.
3: But today, your band.
4: Today in my band.
3: Yes.
4: My typical guitar player is Tico, and he is in Ireland with his dad. So Dane is here. He works for Kane Brown, by the way. And then this is McCoy, who is always with us.
3: All right.
4: On
3: so
4: the little drum set.
3: What are you going to play?
4: We're going to do a song called Better Off. It's one of my faves on the album. We put it out, and it's literally, when we play it live, hands down, like one of the top three songs in the set, and we have singles in there too. So we figured we'd play it. It's fun. It's really fun.
3: All right, the album.
4: I really sing really loud, warning everyone.
5: Okay.
3: Okay. We'll turn her mic off. She'll come
4: just
3: through our mics.
4: Off,
3: yeah, you come through our mics. So this is Better Off. This is from Lauren's new album that is out now. Here we go. Whenever you guys are ready.

0: tell me something good.
1: Yeah. I got a personal tell me something good on how I was really, really surprised by something that happened to me yesterday, and I'm going to share it with you next.
2: Bobby Bones.
3: Instagram teen accounts come with automatic protections that limit who can contact teens, the content they can see, and the time they spend on the app. Learn more about teen accounts and Instagram's ongoing work to protect teens online at Instagram.com/teen accounts.
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0: Parker McCollum was in studio and talked about his songwriting process.
1: You know, I just play guitar until I sing a melody that I think is, you know, is melody's numero uno for me. And once I have a melody, then I just literally just start spitting things out and try to freestyle over the melody.
2: Do you record when you're doing that so you don't miss something?
1: I do.
3: Yeah.

0: It's time for the good news
1: with Bobby.
2: Tell me something good.
3: Just a little personal one for me. So I've been doing this show. It's called Lots to Say. It's an NFL podcast. Like, they hired us. And it's kind of weird for me because most of the shows that I do, I have some sort of ownership in at this point. But that one I don't at all. I'm just a hired employee, but I thought it's cool to work for the NFL. So yeah, let's do it. And it's a good amount of work, but we have a lot of fun. And Matt Castle, who played quarterback for the Patriots and for the Chiefs, is my partner. And it's been good. And I would say the show does pretty well. It's not up there with the Kelce brothers or anything, but it does pretty well. This audio numbers, I never see video. And so for a long time, they had us on like NFL Network YouTube. Had a few million YouTube subscribers. 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
4: Followed. What?
5: Yeah. Nice.
3: They moved our show over to the 16 million page.
4: Wow.
3: You don't have to be like that surprised. Just be mildly surprised.
4: No, I just...
3: Be mildly, not
4: oh, no, not wow that y'all got moved, but wow, they have 16 million followers.
3: Oh, okay. That feels better then.
4: Yeah.
3: The tone just felt like she was a little too surprised.
4: No.
3: Yeah.
4: Sorry for the confusion.
3: Yesterday we found out because we were going, where is it? Now we can't find it on like the NFL Network because that's where we were and they have a pretty good following. And they moved it over to the @NFL on YouTube.
5: Wow.
3: 16 million. Yeah. Pretty cool. That's all. That's my
5: You tone. Know what's really cool? Sometimes I'm watching the NFL Network and you guys come up on the crawl on the bottom. They're like, Bobby and Matt talked about whatever. They're like, that's awesome.
3: Yeah, it's been great. I definitely took less money to do that job because it was the NFL and I don't own the show, but I work with the NFL. I'm basically an NFL player. Employee. Yeah, okay. All right, there you go. That's what it's all about.
0: That was Tell Me Something Good.

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1: This story comes to us from Key West, Florida. A 40-year-old man got pulled over for speeding. The police officer walks up to the vehicle, says, "Excuse me, sir. Do you know why I pulled you over today?" "Probably because I've been drinking, officer." "Oh, well, no, actually, I pulled you over speeding, but why don't you step out of the car and you got a DUI?"
2: Damn, they got him.
3: Oh, no, man.
2: Why did he do that?
3: He was drinking. That's why he did it, too. It's not just what he was doing. That's why he said that. Dang, got him.
1: I'm Lunchbox. That's your Bonehead Story of the Day.
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2: Do you have a lucky number? One that you consider a lucky number at all? None? Not anything at all?
3: No. Wow. I don't know.
2: Nothing comes to mind. Because I don't believe in lucky numbers, but if you said, what's your lucky number, I would have one. It's 3.
3: Well, I even know yours is 3.
4: Really?
2: Really?
4: Huh?
3: I feel like over the years, if you were to say, Amy, what's my lucky number, I would have said 3.
2: Interesting. And I'm sure it's been discussed before. If we do pick a number 1 through 10, though, I don't do 3.
3: You
2: I
3: pick
2: do
3: 4.
2: That's
3: yeah.
2: correct.
3: Yeah, that's I know that. I
2: But it's not my lucky. But 3 has always been kind of my lucky number.
3: Yeah, we know you pick 4.
2: You're forced to pick one now because of something in your life.
3: 2, 2, 2.
2: Why?
3: You forced me to pick one.
2: Oh, fair enough. I just forced her.
3: Yeah.
2: 222. It's hard for that to matter a lot of times, though. Like, pick a number 1 through 10. What's your lucky number? 222. Sorry, you're out. But I hear you.
3: Well, then I guess I would just go with 2.
2: Mm-hmm.
3: If it's 1 through 10.
2: Crazy you don't have something that you just feel like would be a lucky number.
3: Yeah, I don't have a favorite color either.
2: Wild.
3: Yeah.
2: Are you serious?
4: You just like them all?
3: What does this say about me? I have no lucky number, no favorite color.
2: Wow.
3: I mean, I have colors I don't like.
2: I'm blown away that you don't have a favorite color. You know mine?
3: Red.
2: Yeah, by far, yeah. Obviously.
3: Yeah.
2: Wow, you don't have a favorite color?
3: Mm-mm.
2: What would you say if you... Okay, I'm forcing you to pick one. What would it be?
3: Like charcoal.
4: Charcoal? Like
2: you're such a weirdo. Yeah.
4: Oh. Like, 222 and charcoal.
3: not black, you know, but gray black.
2: I didn't know that about you. That's so interesting. You don't have a favorite lucky number or favorite color. Wow.
3: I mean, I'm sure over the years I've out of necessity had to pick a color. Mm. And so that's probably why if it wasn't charcoal, then that's why, because I don't have a consistent favorite number. I mean, sure, I love lavender.
2: Do you have a hated color?
3: Yeah, I don't really like primary colors.
2: Dude, what's happening here?
3: I don't like red that much. I like certain shades of red. Like your Arkansas red, that is doable to me. But like a bright ketchup red, which is weird because I love ketchup. But like ketchup mustard and like those colors, I don't like. And like bright blue. Mm-mm.
2: I'm so interested. After all these years, we've been together over 20 years. I did not know this about you.
3: Yeah.
2: Do you have a lucky number, Eddie?
4: Oh, easy. You probably know it.
2: 21.
4: That's it?
2: Yeah.
4: 21.
2: I only know it because he gambles.
4: Yeah, that's my roulette number every single time. I do not play roulette without putting money on 21.
2: And, like, I've had football numbers. Like, it was 89 my whole life. My cousin was 87, and I always looked up to him when he played. He was an older cousin, not my double cousin, another cousin. And they didn't have it, so I got 89 because I was a wide receiver. But I never considered that a lucky number. And I always thought people that wore their football numbers were kind of lame. From high school, not from college. Shout out if you play college ball. That's respect. And then my baseball number was 17 because I love Mark Grace. But even then, it was like not lucky. It's always been 3. I can't believe you don't have a favorite color.
4: Yeah, that's odd.
2: So you have 21.
4: 21.
2: And then you have favorite color?
4: Depends on the day, but I'll go blue most of the time.
2: Depends?
4: Well, yeah, how does it switch?
2: That's not a favorite then.
4: I like blue-green. Can that be a color? Because
3: yeah.
4: I like blue-green.
3: Blue-green can be a color.
4: But sometimes I like blue. Sometimes I like green.
2: Am I the crazy one?
3: Most people have a favorite color.
2: Lunchbox.
3: I feel odd.
2: Lucky number?
5: Yeah, 12.
2: Why? Taylor Swift?
3: She's 13.
4: She's 13, man. Oh, don't make me crazy.
2: Oh,
5: no, it's just one of the ones.
2: She is?
4: Yeah.
2: Yeah, Dan Marino is 13.
4: Lucky 13.
5: When I play roulette, that's one of the ones that I hit, and that is my sister's number growing up playing sports, and also Forrest's number growing up playing sports.
4: Hold on.
2: And you picked your best friend's number playing sports as your favorite lucky number?
4: And your sister's?
5: Well, it's one of the
3: ones.
5: No, it's one of the
2: ones. He ran track. They didn't get numbers.
5: And in soccer, I had number 2, but it's not my lucky number. I don't play it when I'm gambling. Like, I don't play it on the roulette wheel.
2: Mm. You two are gambling.
3: No, he played soccer, dude.
5: Yeah, dude.
2: Yeah, but in high school?
5: Yeah, I played soccer.
2: But you cross-country ran a lot more, right? And you're better.
3: I don't know.
5: I mean...
2: No one ever talks about him playing soccer. People talk about him being a good runner.
3: Oh.
5: Yeah, I mean, we made the regional finals. We were one game away from the...
2: Dang, Uncle Rico, let's go.
5: Yeah, I mean, we were really good.
4: The score was tied.
5: What
4: happened?
2: Yeah, yeah. One shot. Penalty goal?
5: No, we lost to Belton in overtime.
2: Man. What happened?
5: They beat us in overtime.
2: You couldn't carry him to victory?
5: Did all I could, man. It was a tough game.
2: Dang.
5: It was a bad one. There was a bad offsides call that really cost us, but that's okay.
2: What color was your team?
5: Blue. Blue and gold.
2: We're red.
4: Of course.
5: Yeah, we have blue shirts or white shirts, really, is what.
2: So you were number two.
5: Yes.
2: Lucky number two. Both, you guys are both for gambling.
5: Yes. Well, my lucky number is 12.
4: 12.
5: For gambling. My jersey number was two.
2: Got it. I'm getting confused here. And Taylor Swift is 13.
4: Correct. Yeah. Don't forget that.
2: Got it. So 12.
5: Yep.
2: And then what's your favorite color?
5: Green.
2: Is there a reason?
5: Yeah. When I was a kid, I loved camouflage. Wanted to be in the army.
2: That's a good reason.
5: Because of camouflage. So I painted my room green. When you had bookshelves and everything, you had that little sticky paper you put on it. I don't even know what you call it, but I put camouflage. Then I found out you'd have to go like to war and stuff. So I just stuck with green.
2: To war.
4: Yeah. Like,
2: got it. That makes sense, though.
5: I decided, I'm not going to go with the army. I'm going to just stick with green as my favorite color, but I'm going to leave that to other people.
4: Dude,
5: I bet you
4: wouldn't have made it because of your shoulder problem.
2: Like, maybe. Allowed in?
4: Yeah.
2: Or made it through war?
4: No, well, that too. But I mean, I don't think they would have accepted you.
2: They'd be like, grab the gun. It's like, I can't lift it up.
4: Put it over your head.
2: Get the rocket launcher. I can't lift it up.
5: Yeah, so I said, I'm out on that.
2: I learned about you guys. I had no idea that you guys were your favorite colors and favorite numbers.
4: Yeah, we're weird.
2: Amy's is the oddest. You're not worse. You're just different.
3: I understand.
2: That's what I was told all my life. Yeah. You're not worse. You're just

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That's going to do it for us. Thank you guys so much. Today's first, which is crazy. It is already September. We played a whole famous first game, which you guys always seem to like. It always does really well on YouTube, so you can listen to that. We talk about husbands and wives sharing iPhone locations because we have a listener that had a little problem with that. Everybody had a parenting tip for me. We went around the room. Lauren Elena was on the show. She performed. It's a great show. Hope you check it out on the Bobby Bone Show podcast because it is up. It is ready for you. Just go search for the Bobby Bone Show. 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It is free. We will see you tomorrow. Bye, everybody. Bobby Bones.

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1: 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It's in Vegas. Massive show. And Amy and I are going. We're working. But for the first year, Lunchbox and Eddie did not get invited.
2: Yeah, that's correct.
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1: From the Jeff Pereira Home Energy Studios. Cranking up Morgan, Luke, Lainey, and more for moms, cowboys, and country rebels. 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

Hey, Bakersfield, it's Bobby Bones. Tomorrow morning at 6 a.m., we'll talk to Brett Eldridge. 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

0: Hard to believe some people don't enjoy the long runs of music we play in our bull rides. 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
1: 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It's in Vegas. Massive show. And Amy and I are going. We're working. But for the first year, Lunchbox and Eddie did not get invited.
2: Yeah, that's correct.
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3: Ugh. Flight?
1: Yeah. I'll buy you a flight if you want to go. The flight. I'll pay for you out of my own money.
2: But will, just Lunchbox.
1: Well, I'm not... Yeah.
2: Not his wife, not his kids.
4: What?
1: I will... As of right now, Mike, what does it say?
5: Yeah, $931.
1: Wow. $931.
4: Woo! I won't let you down.
2: But what are you going to do Wait a minute.
1: I just been told something.
2: Uh-oh.
4: What?
1: We're going to need you to go to Frontier.
4: No.
2: Frontier
4: no.
2: does fly to Vegas.
4: No.
3: What have you been told?
4: No.
1: I can get them nonstop. Frontier... For cheaper.
2: Oh, that's great, dude. You just have to pay for your seatbelt.
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Hey, Bakersfield, it's Bobby Bones. 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
2: 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It's in Vegas. Massive show. And Amy and I are going. We're working. But for the first year, Lunchbox and Eddie did not get invited.
3: Yeah, that's correct.
2: I looked up the price of a ticket. 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
4: Flight?
2: Yeah. I'll buy you a flight if you want to go. The flight. 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
3: But just Lunchbox.
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2: Wow. $931.
5: Woo! 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
2: We're going to need you to go to Frontier.
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4: What have you been told?
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Hey, Bakersfield, it's Bobby Bones. 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
2: 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It's in Vegas. Massive show. And Amy and I are going. We're working. But for the first year, Lunchbox and Eddie did not get invited.
3: Yeah, that's correct.
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4: Flight?
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3: But just Lunchbox.
2: Well, I'm not... 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
2: 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As of right now... Mike, what does it say?
6: Yeah, $931.
2: Wow. $931.
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2: Minute. I just been told something.
3: Uh-oh.
5: What?
2: We're going to need you to go to Frontier.
5: No.
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5: no.
3: does fly to Vegas.
5: No.
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5: No.
2: I can get them nonstop. Frontier... For cheaper.
3: Oh, that's great, dude. You just have to pay for your seatbelt.
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